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1: Anything has the potential to become a DUI checkpoint if you crash your car into it. 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

0: Hey, Rob Morrison here from the Sunday Morning Blues Brunch. Join me Sunday morning at 9 o'clock for 3 hours of great music and your chance to win Buddy Guy tickets. 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It's the home of the Tigers.
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4: 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Well, which one is it? 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I was leaving a party the other night, and this buddy of mine goes, "Hey, Ron, can you drive?" I was like, "I can drive. I can't get pulled over." Now, I'm not saying I've never driven drunk, because I've drank so much in my life, now on the back of my driver's license, there's a list of organs I need.
5: 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I'm over at Buddy's house for a cookout this summer. He goes, "Hey, man, you got to get one of these Yeti coolers. 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I said, "We're on your deck right now. 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For $10, you could have bought an extension cord and brought your whole refrigerator right out here on the deck. We could be making ice right now." 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If you go on a boat overnight, you need to keep the ice cold overnight. I said, you don't own a boat. You have a kayak. That's the only boat you have. Where are you kayaking overnight? You need to keep the ice cold. If I'm going to spend $300 on a cooler, I want to put 2 beers in that at night, come down the next morning, open the lid, and have 32 beers in it. It's growing beers. That's why they're so expensive, honey. It's like a Petri dish of coolers.
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5: Where are my tequila lovers at, huh? Woo! You are wrong. You're wrong. You're incorrect. Tequila is the most disgusting, awful of all the hard alcohols. It should be illegal. It's poison. Here's why. Here's why I'm right. No other shot comes with chores. Right? You ever try and take a shot of tequila as soon as they give it to you? Whoa, hey, whoa. Lick your hand first. What? Why would I do that? When have I ever been having a great time? Like, yeah, what could be better? Well, I know. Like some sort of alcoholic cat. So then you lick your hand, you're like, oh, my mouth tastes like wet hand. I didn't expect that this morning. You're like, now put salt on it and lick it. Ugh, gross. Okay, now I know what a saltier version of my wet hand tastes like. Now take the tequila. Oh, good, this will get rid of this terrible taste that I've created in my mouth. No. It did not. Now it's added a burning sensation. Quickly, put this fruit in your mouth. Oh, thank God. A fruit. Something to abate this pain. What is it? Is it a raspberry, a boysenberry, even a strawberry would do? No, it's a lime, the tartest fruit of all. A fruit so tart that unless you have scurvy, you would never put it in your mouth.
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11: My family took me to a water park. The first ride we went on was the giant slide. It's like 20 stories high. And I'm looking for the elevator. There's no elevator. How do you get up there? 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I'm in flip-flops and a Speedo, and I'm walking up a mountain. 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Nay, nay. 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
0: Danny.
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12: My name is Andrew Norelli. I'm half Italian, half Norwegian. Italian people get very excited when I say that. Italian people love Italianness. See? They love it. They always come up to me after the show. You Italian? Where are you from? Where are you from? Rome? Venice? Sicily? Who? Your mother? Your father? Hey, oh, hey. They make Italian noises. Hey.

0: 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Should go right now.
1: It's not terribly diverse in this part of town, and I like diversity. I like meeting people from other countries. I always try to learn something in somebody else's language. That's what I do. I met a guy recently from Bulgaria. This is a true story. And I asked him, I said, how do I say in your language, I'm having fun? And I swear to God, he looked me right in the face and he goes, we don't have a word for that. And I was like, that's okay, because what you gave me right there was much more valuable.

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10: You ever feel like you're such a fat, useless blob of cookie dough that you just start exercising randomly in the middle of some other activity? You know what I mean? You're online at the bank, all of a sudden, maybe this will help my ass. Went to the Cheesecake Factory for the first time. This is a company that knows what America wants, don't they? Oh, yeah. Let's put factory right in the title. Let these fat tubalards think they can come sit at the end of a conveyor belt and have cheesecakes rammed right down their throats. I like how the waiters are disgusted with our habits now. You notice at the end of the meal they ask, are you still working on that? Right? Not if you enjoyed yourself. You still working on shoveling that into your fat skull? Yeah, I'll get you a doggy bag. We both know you don't have a dog. And if you did, you'd eat it.
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12: Anything has the potential to become a DUI checkpoint if you crash your car into it. Don't drink and drive. That's what they say. They also say friends don't let friends drive drunk. Well, which one is it? Somebody's got to drive. I was leaving a party the other night, and this buddy of mine goes, hey, Ron, can you drive? I was like, I can drive. I can't get pulled over. Now, I'm not saying I've never driven drunk, because I've drank so much in my life, now on the back of my driver's license, there's a list of organs I need.
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0: Hey, Rob Morrison here from the Sunday Morning Blues Brunch. 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It's the home of the Tigers.
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17: Anything has the potential to become a DUI checkpoint if you crash your car into it. Don't drink and drive. That's what they say. They also say friends don't let friends drive drunk. Well, which one is it? Somebody's got to drive. I was leaving a party the other night, and this buddy of mine goes, "Hey, Ron, can you drive?" I was like, "I can drive. I can't get pulled over." Now, I'm not saying I've never driven drunk, because I've drank so much in my life, now on the back of my driver's license, there's a list of organs I need.
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1: How unbelievable is it that in this country, we have to stop ourselves from eating? 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

0: Hey, Rob Morrison here from the Sunday Morning Blues Brunch. 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It's the home of the Tigers.
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4: 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You need to keep the ice cold. 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That's why they're so expensive, honey. It's like a Petri dish of coolers.
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6: 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Need something tough enough to handle the work week? We got you. Want something that'll get dirty on Saturday? Then clean up real nice for Saturday night. Yeah, we got that too. And remember the lineup. Tacoma, Tundra, 4Runner, Land Cruiser, and Sequoia. Five brothers. One seriously good-looking starting five. Come meet the boys at Chuck Hutton Toyota. I figured five in Shelby Drive. Just don't blame me when you take one home.
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0: Hey, Rob Morrison here from the Sunday Morning Blues Brunch. Join me Sunday morning at 9 o'clock for 3 hours of great music and your chance to win Buddy Guy tickets. It's happening at 9 o'clock Sunday morning, and it's all brought to you by the University of Memphis. It's the home of the Tigers.
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5: My family took me to a water park. The first ride we went on was the giant slide. It's like 20 stories high. And I'm looking for the elevator. There's no elevator. How do you get up there? It's $35 to get in. You should carry my ass up there. How do you get up? I'm in flip-flops and a Speedo, and I'm walking up a mountain. Let's not visualize, just let's move on, shall we? I'm walking up this thing, and I'm a little bit afraid of heights, and I'm halfway up, I'm going, Ricola! Heidi went by with her grandfather. I don't know how high we went. I got to the top of the slide. Was it a slide? Nay, nay. Because I did not slide. At no point did my butt touch slide. You reach around and you're not touching slide, that's a free fall. I was not issued a parachute. And I hit the water. Oh God. Those people shouldn't have been there. I pop out of the water, I hear, where's my baby? Where's my baby?
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3: 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I'm your host, Jeremy Park. We're always honored to bring you inspiring stories of individuals and organizations making a difference and powering the good. 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In this case, we're talking about Magic Apple Technology. 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
4: 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I think we could do better than these so-called businessmen that are running their businesses into the ground. 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
3: 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Give us a little bit of your vantage point for the technology side and the different things that Magic Apple Technology does.
5: Obviously the hosted phones, but then we get into some niches along with that on the hotel phone systems. We're involved in text and faxes, basically anything adjacent to telecom. And like Matt said, we can work with network switches and firewalls and internet and along with that. And obviously we work well with existing IT companies and that kind of thing. So if they're already handling that, we let them handle it. If they don't want to, we can handle it.
3: Talk about some of the questions you all like to ask when you're sitting down with a business and saying, okay, you know, do you have remote versus in office? Are most of them out in the field? Talk about some of the things that you're trying to get a good picture around so that you can offer a complete system solution. What are the things you're looking at? What are the questions you're asking?
4: The big thing is, how do you communicate with your clients and how do your clients communicate with you? And that guides a lot because, you know, we only do business with other businesses. So it's a question that all of our customers have in common. They all have clients. So how do you interact with them? And what does that look like? How do you want it to be? Do you have limitations currently with your existing setup, or is everything working wonderfully and you're just not happy with how it's supported or whatever? But really, it's just about learning how a potential client talks to their clientele and how they want to be supported in those endeavors.
3: You mentioned the hospitality side. And when you think about, you know, being able to communicate with the rooms and all that, like there is a specific, really powerful need, but there's a lot of obviously opportunity there when you talk about all the different rooms and how to communicate with the staff and the teams, and give a little bit of a nuance around that specific industry focus for hospitality.
5: Yeah, so the hospitality, the game in that is connecting to all the property management systems. So we partner with a provider that does all that interaction with that. So when the guest checks in, the phone system knows they're checked in. When they call the front desk, they know it's that person calling. So if it's Jeremy Park that's checked into room 101, they know Jeremy Park's calling them at the front desk. And so they can proactively do that. They can set, you know, the wake up calls. You can set wake up calls. They've got visibility into all of that, you know, along with the maid staff. When they're cleaning a room, they can mark the room clean, all the different interactions that come with the property management systems.
3: Matt, carry that forward.
4: Yeah, so what's interesting is, you know, phones really aren't about being able to make a phone call in hospitality anymore. Now it's just about internal processes and communicating with support staff. So it does kind of change the dynamic. It's least important about being able to make outbound as it is to quickly and effectively request ice, request extra pillows, or set an alarm for when you want to wake up and all that kind of stuff.
3: Carry that into the reputation management, because as you alluded to, there are some really cool things that you all are offering that I think are amazing for businesses. So talk about some of those new offerings.
5: Yeah. So the reputation management, I mean, I know we've all experienced it when you call from your cell phone or a business phone. Sometimes it will show up as spam or spam likely. And so each carrier maintains their own spam list. AT&T, Verizon, and T-Mobile, they all have different methods of registering your calls as spam. And so a lot of times you won't know until a customer, you know, kindly tells you, hey, your number's showing up as spam. And then you got to go find out, well, which carrier are you with? Because you have to contact that particular carrier to try to clear it. There is no mechanism to say, hey, am I on a list? So we've added a product that it's a proactive product. It actually tests phone calls each day from your numbers to the different carriers and verifies if they're showing spam and everything. And if it does, then it kicks off a remediation to correct that problem.
3: I know that one of the other ones is branded offerings, which kind of ties in, but it's like that way, you know, it clearly identifies your company, your brand, yes, as, you know, calls are coming in. So talk about that piece of it.
5: Yeah. So branded caller ID is something really cool and kind of it's newer to the telecom thing, and it's more focused to cell phones. So from businesses to cell phones, what it does is and there's a vetting process and some different things along with that. And so when you call from your office number to, say, your cell phone number, it would show our logo and our phone number and stuff instead of just getting a random, you know, you may get a Nashville, Tennessee. If you've got us in your phone, then you're going to get your contact from us. But, you know, a lot of times with cell phones, they don't actually do caller ID name. It's just pulling from some random database that you don't control. So you don't really know what's in there sometimes.
3: Talk about why that's so important for clients. I mean, hopefully everybody kind of gets it. It's like, hey, this is trust, integrity. Like, you know, this is making sure that you're putting your foot forward as a business and being, you know, honest and the integrity that goes with that. I think that's kind of my advantage of it. But talk about why these products are so important.
4: I think on the branded side, the thing that stands out to me the most is if you're in a competitive industry where there's a lot of people doing about the same thing that you're doing, anything you can do to step yourself above and separate from the rest of the pack is good. And getting that branded logo popping up on somebody's cell phone is cool. And in today's world, we're all going to take notice to that. We're going to look at that and be like, if nothing else, we're going to say, how did that pop up on my phone? How cool is that, right? Whether or not they want to deal with you or talk to you, they're going to think about you because you did that one thing.
3: Yeah, that is true. That's very true. The other one I know that you all wanted to talk about is business texting. So give us a little bit of context around business texting and why it's so important for businesses to understand what's going on.
5: Yeah, so on business texting, it's not as simple anymore as just sending a text. It is a highly regulated industry now, and you've got to go through all these processes to even get to the ability to send a text.
4: Real quick, go back as to why we're in this situation, because it all started with robocalls and they didn't do enough on the front end. And so now the horse is out of the barn on that. So they're trying to keep the spam texting down.
5: Correct. So it went from robocalls to robotext to there's a huge problem with robocalls and robotext where it's trying to commit fraud. You know, you get the USPS notifications for a package being delivered and it's from a UK number, or it's from wherever, you know, it may be a US number, but all these spam things. So the telecom industry in itself, mostly the cellular carriers, they go by the Cellular Telecommunication Industry Association, the CTIA. They come up with a whole mechanism to verify text messages. And so there's a whole campaign and a registry associated with it now. And it started out just, hey, you just get your brand to pop through. That takes 2 minutes and you can send texts. As times went on, that rule has tightened and tightened. And so now all the voice over IP carriers are in play now. If you don't have a brand and a campaign associated, your text will not be processed by your carrier. So they will never make it to your endpoint. AT&T, T-Mobile, Verizon, they won't even receive your text if you don't have a campaign. You can still go buy a cell phone and text, but that's different. It's considered person to person, where anything over a voice carrier or voice over IP carrier is considered application to person because it goes through computers. You know, for my phone, I could probably blast out 500 texts a day, but I'm not going to be very effective at it. Where from a computer, I could write a little program and send 10,000 messages in a matter of minutes. And so with the campaigns and registry, they've restricted the amount of text you can send, and that's per carrier. Like AT&T's rates are different than Verizon. That's different than T-Mobile. There's all kinds of penalties for sending the wrong thing. Your texts are also restricted by the shaft, and that's sex, hate, alcohol, firearms, and tobacco content. So all that's restricted. Like if your campaign mentions any of that, you're not getting a campaign passed. You have to have a privacy policy to get your campaign passed.
4: Posted on your website.
5: Conditions.
4: Really seen on your
5: website. Yes, it has to be on your website. Really in registering a business now, so you have to have your EIN number. Everything has to match. If it doesn't, you don't get past step one. And so you have to have that. Everything has to be, we've had them rejected due to a comma or a space out of place. Like it's very picky. They verify it with the IRS type deal. You have to have a website because the privacy policy and the terms and conditions have to be posted on the website. It's all about who you're allowed to text and how you get permission to text them. No more can you buy a list of numbers and start texting those. That is against all the rules. Like even if you had trade show contacts that you got years ago, you know, business cards, you start going through that list, you can't text them unless you got permission from them to text them. So everything around the campaign registry is about permission to text someone and that whole process. And you have to have the start and stop messages, the help messages. So if you type stop to that number, I can no longer send you a message. We have to honor, the person has to honor that, and the system has to honor that. Otherwise, you can get fined for it. And the fines are, you know, they're quite high. They can start out as, you know, as low as $100, $200 a message, and they can go up to thousands of dollars per message.
3: So and obviously, so, this is all good for the consumers, for the end users, for the individuals. But
5: right.
3: Talk about how you're helping, because obviously this plays in the telecom world. This plays in your world. So talk about how you are helping clients either navigate or consult with or manage this process with business texting.
4: That's one of the big things, because most providers, when you want to text, what they do is they send you a link to fill out said forms and do all that yourself. And it is a very confusing process. Okay, this is an independent party that is, you know, hired by the carriers to do this. And it is not an easy thing to just go fill out. So we do all of that for our clients because we understand if we want to get this thing from point A to the finish line, they need to have somebody who understands how to play the game to get it through to that point. And so we handle that for them, which is the biggest hurdle. Because like I said, most of them, a lot of the bigger players, they will just send you a link, and it's really on you to get it set up.
5: Yeah.
3: Well, I think all this goes back to you being able to really take care of your clients and make sure that they're successful. So,
4: yeah, I mean, we want to be like your inside, you know, I got a phone guy because we handle everything. It's technically just as good as everybody else, but then we're also compliant with all the rules and regulations, which means you're compliant with all the rules and regulations. You know, telecom is a very complicated industry to be a part of, when you might have 15 different taxes on 1 minute of conversation. You know what I mean? So it's like there's a lot that goes into that. Everybody has their hand out. You got to make sure that you're doing everything right because it can cost you and your clients money and downtime.
3: Well, I think all this is a great example of how everything shifts very quickly and it's very complex and you need an expert to help guide you through the process and hold your hand. And that's where Magic Absolutely. Apple technology comes in. So where do we go to carry this conversation forward? Because obviously for those who say, hey, you know, I want to learn more, I want to have some help. Where do we go to connect in and learn more with Magic Apple technology?
4: Our website's a great resource. We built it purposely to have a lot of good information and everything on it, as well as talking about who we are as a business. But there's a contact form on there that you can fill out just to spark a conversation. And that's just at magicapple.com.
3: Matt, Jeremy, greatly appreciate all you and your amazing team do to power the good. Thank you for your City Current partnership. Thank you for coming on the show.
4: Appreciate it. Thanks for having us.
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6: Welcome to the City Current Show, powered by Hagenbotham. I'm your host, Jeremy Park. We're always honored to bring you inspiring stories of individuals and organizations making a difference and powering the good. And in this case, we're talking about technology to help you grow. We're talking about WaveRock. We're excited to have with us Sridhar Sankara. He's the co-founder, and Alex Shockey, CEO. How are you two doing?
7: I'm doing great. Thank you for having us, Jeremy.
8: Yes, excited to be here. Thank you.
6: Well, it's new, it's exciting, it's leveraging technology, it's leveraging your expertise. There's a lot to discuss when it comes to helping businesses scale and grow with strategy. Let's dive in though. Sridhar, give us a little background on what led you to launch WaveRock.
7: Sure. So one of the biggest challenges a lot of small businesses face is having a strategy, because it costs a lot of money, right? So have a strategy, strategists coming in, and then more small businesses are continuously they're in the mode of operations, right? And but they have this blinders, they don't see their opportunities and everything. And companies, some of them that have the strategists, can give the clarity for them. Hey, where you can go, how you can go. But with the AI transformation that is happening, because AI is not technology, just technology, right? AI is like a human. It works on neural networks, right? So it thinks like human. So we thought like, hey, how can we help small businesses get the same benefits of large enterprises that work through strategy continuously? They have strategic meeting, strategy meeting. So with our expertise for more than two decades in technology and working with AI, and then we have our other partners, Mark and Michael, they have more than 20 plus years of strategy experience. And Alex has more than 15 years, I think, in the marketing side. So those are the three elements that really require for a good strategy. So we thought, okay, how can we bring those two and use AI as the backbone of really giving that experience of a strategist? And that's how this was born, at a price that nobody could say no, right? So that is how this was born. So they're not spending thousands and thousands of dollars on getting a great growth plan.
6: Alex, touch on something that he's touching on. Is it's leveraging AI and technology, but it's also leveraging skill sets and expertise that you all have in very different areas around consulting, media, marketing, like all of these different skill sets to help businesses find the gaps, identify where there's opportunities, and how to scale driving ROI. So share a little bit from your lens.
8: Yeah, one of the coolest things about WaveRock is the intelligence behind the platform. So a couple of the founders, Mark and Michael, that are with Epic Pivot, I've worked with them for a very long time, and I have a lot of respect for the strategy work that they have been doing for decades in Memphis. So their goal has always been to help businesses grow, find ways to grow. They know so many different frameworks, and they've taken the best of the best of these growth frameworks and put it behind the scenes at WaveRock. And that's what powers this growth platform, is not just random AI, you know, inputs. It is actual frameworks that these experts, true experts in growth strategy, have. So that's what, to me, what makes it really unique, is that there is a real structure behind the data that it is presenting to the user. It looks at competitive analysis. It looks at market intelligence. is looking at what are similar companies doing that are helping them succeed, and things that we would do. Like, you know, I work with different companies on marketing strategies all the time. It's a full day workshop, or we could do half days, but it's never the experience that WaveRock brings to you, where you're answering basically kind of a wizard style questions. So yeah, so the wizard will ask you 12 questions, and it's very easy for you to answer them. They're, you know, what are your goals? What are the strengths of your company? What are your weaknesses? Talk about your competitors, things that you can easily answer, and it guides you to help answer them better as well. And then it gives you your growth pillars, and those growth pillars are based on those frameworks that the founders have created as the backbone of this system. So to me, my biggest question when I learned about the tool was, how is this different? How is this any different than AI? Just putting things into ChatGPT, which is my LLM of choice. And when I walked through it, I realized this would have taken me so long to get to something of this, you know, this level, this strategic document, where it's truly a roadmap, truly a framework. So that to me is where that skill set, that expertise of the founders, of the people who created it, comes in, because it takes everything you need to create a true strategy, expert consultant level strategy, and democratizes that, right? It gives it to small businesses, so now they have it available at their fingertips, which I think is really unique.
6: Yeah, sure. Touch on, from your vantage point, the power of this, because it is a three-step process, just like Alex spelled out, going through the, you know, the questions and the inputs there, and then the pillars and the plan. So walk us through a little bit of your vantage point for those three steps, but that power of AI, because your whole career is in AI and technology and, you know, automation and all these things that are the backbone of this. So give us a little bit of a deeper dive on your side.
7: Sure. Like I mentioned, AI is not just a tool, right? It thinks like human, right? So if you're looking at this platform, at every stage, there is a different type of expertise thoughts are needed, right? So that's why this is a multi-agentic framework. So each agent, like even as you're answering the question, the agent actually looks into the answer before you go to the next question and advises you, is this a good answer? Did it get all the context that could really help in a strategy? Just like an advisor will ask you a question and you give, they'll say, oh, can you go more deeper into it? Can you give me an example of it? That is how it's going to guide you, right? So exactly as you have a strategist or advisor around you. And so at each different point, we have different expert agent that does its work and brings it all together to build up your whole growth strategy, your roadmap, your resources that is needed in order to execute that strategy, the risk component of it, and what are the key metrics that you want to do, the KPIs, and then it also gives you what are the next steps, how do you get started.
6: One of the things that's interesting for us and our team going through the process is doing it together, basically in the same room, so that you're giving it the answer that everyone is agreeing on. So I think it's in a cool way, it's a synergistic opportunity for your team to then get the roadmap for growth and to look at where you need to have more clarity. And so it's a good exercise just in and of itself to go through with a powerful outcome. Give us a little bit of that vantage point in terms of, like, what do those next steps look like? So for someone who says, wow, this sounds really good, what do I need to do to start activating this?
8: So once you decide that you're going to register for WaveRock, the Growth Navigator tool, what you would do is you sign up, you'll be presented with the 12 questions that you'll be answering. And my biggest recommendation is to take those 12 questions, either answer them on your own if you're a founder, a solopreneur, or with your leadership team. Use it as an opportunity to truly look at the question, create good answers, because you're only going to get as good of a plan as the data that you put into the tool. So use that as, you know, kind of your guide, your starting point. Answer the questions, and then you can go in, fill it out, and it will walk you through the process. What's really nice about it is there's a guide, an AI guide. So when you're answering them, it will say, you know, this is a good answer, but if you added examples, it would make it even stronger. Or focus on these things, and it would help you get a better answer. So it really helps make sure that you're getting the most out of the platform, the biggest bang for your buck when you're walking through it.
7: Just to add on what Alex was saying, the beauty about this product, this is once you get the go strategy, you have multiple pillars, it's going to give you a different strategy, right? It will give you like, is this is a high priority, low priority, medium priority. But based on your context, you look at your staff and the way you do business, it's okay, that's the highest priority that this gave, but maybe I'll put it into medium for this quarter and I'll move something else to a high priority. And then once you do things for all of the strategic things, you will rerun it, then it will immediately change the plan. It will immediately change the resources. It changes the risks involved and the metrics and the next steps. So as you go down, you have ability, flexibility to make any adjustments based on your context and see by your staff or the resources or the money, right? So financial strength, you can make that adjustments and it automatically changes the rest of the things below the roadmap or resources or everything. So that's the flexibility. This is not a rigid one time, we're going to give you this and this is it. No, you can always have, we're giving at every level, we give three times that they can change.
6: What do you hope that this does in terms of the impact? So when you look at WaveRock and the impact it can have on especially small businesses and the growth, what do you hope that the impact is for WaveRock?
8: I like to say that this is truly an AI for good initiative. This can help people uncover hidden opportunities for growth that they may never have thought about for their own business. It really can change the game for a small business owner who can't afford a consultant but needs help understanding where they should focus their effort. It is extremely affordable. I have friends who are in the retail world. One of my best friends owns a children's clothing company. We've talked about needing a consultant for growth ideas for a long time, but it's always been out of her price range. And now I have something that I can provide to my friends, to my family, to different entrepreneurs that I know, and not be, you know, a little bit scared to tell them what the price point is. This is like, hey, this is low cost and it's great results. I fully believe in the output for this tool. So I do think it's a game changer for small businesses across the board.
6: Go ahead and mention the price point.
8: Okay, yeah. Well, so regularly priced at $299. So for under $300, which is a lot of time, the hourly rate for consultants, you get a full strategic roadmap and you get to use it and you get access to it. You get a virtual guide, which is named Alex. So that walks you through, you know, if you have questions about it, you can ask it questions and it will answer you. For example, let's say one of the recommendations is to hire a business development professional, which was the recommendation when I walked through this tool for my husband's company. And so I said, that's great. Can you give me a job description? And it spit out the most perfect job description with the context of the company. I mean, and it took 5 seconds. So, it's $300, under $300, and it is well worth it.
6: Yeah, and just like you mentioned, that's basically 1 hour of a consultant. So you think how much that and how quickly that will add up versus all that you get with this for WaveRock, you know, at $299. So Shirar, share a little bit of your vantage point on the impact.
7: So a couple of things, right? So this is for small business, but also for business advisors, coaches. This is an additional augmented thing that they can do because they might not have all of this expertise, right? So they can go in and they're doing their job and then they can add this as an augmentation. They'll say, okay, let me run this through and say, oh, I haven't really thought through this because like I said, this is the agentic, right? So you have multiple agents doing multiple things. Their whole thing is be good at what they're doing, right? So it might add for even like we are seeing, we put like here are our competitors, right? So I ran it and then it said, oh, those are your competitors. But did you know these are also your competitors, which I haven't heard them. When I went and looked at them, yeah, they are taking my market space, right? So those kind of blinders that we have, like it really uncovers a lot of things that we don't even think about it. So it will be helpful not only for small businesses, but people that advise small businesses. It's going to be a great tool for them to have a second opinion kind of thing. Hey, let me see if I'm aligning with what WaveRock is giving this strategy to.
6: Touch on, I think this is important for business owners. You know, you talked about kind of all the different layers to this and the expertise and the pillars and the frameworks, which is extremely important. But talk about kind of the privacy side, the protection side. Is they're inputting their information? Touch on that piece.
7: Sure, definitely. That's one of the big thing about AI is, right, what your data. So what we do is when we use the frontier models, we never send the critical, like the critical data of the company, right, the sensitive data. So it only sends the context for the intelligence. So everything else is stored back into the system only on this side, and it is completely protected data that we have. And also, we are not sharing one company's data to another company's data, right? So that protection is there as a SaaS platform. So it's completely 100% bulletproof from the sensitive data, because people might put their financials, right? So we don't want that to go away.
6: Yeah, very, very important. Well, touch on website, where we can go to take next steps, where we can learn more about WaveRock. I mean, all really cool stuff. So where do we go?
8: Yeah, so you can go to waverock.ai. You can learn more about our team, about the tool. There's more details there beyond what we've told you here in this interview. You can also use the code CityCurrent5050 to get $50 off. So that brings your total down to $249. But what's cool about that is that the $50 will be donated back to the City Current Community Fund, so it can go back into the community, which is exciting.
6: Well, that $50 pours back into our City Current Community Fund, which supports all of our philanthropic activities. So all that money will be donated to nonprofits, which is very cool and helps power the good for sure. So Sridhar, Alex, thank you for all you and your amazing team do to power the good. Thank you for coming on the show.
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11: A nice cool start today. However, we are warming up with the return of westerly and southwesterly winds. We get into the upper 80s today and low 90s for the first half of the work week. Cooler temperatures to arrive next weekend. I'm WRG's meteorologist, Lindsay Gaffney.
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14: 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One seriously good-looking starting five. 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
9: My name is Andrew Norelli. I'm half Italian, half Norwegian. Italian people get very excited when I say that. Italian people love Italianness. See? They love it. They always come up to me after the show. You Italian? Where are you from? Where are you from? Rome? Venice? Sicily? Who? Your mother? Your father? Hey, oh, hey. They make Italian noises. Hey. You ever been there? You should go right now. It's not terribly diverse in this part of town, and I like diversity. I like meeting people from other countries. I always try to learn something in somebody else's language. That's what I do. I met a guy recently from Bulgaria. This is a true story. And I asked him, I said, how do I say in your language, I'm having fun? And I swear to God, he looked me right in the face and he goes, we don't have a word for that. I was like, that's okay, because what you gave me right there was much more valuable.
0: Danny.
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14: Welcome to the City Current Show, where we spotlight individuals and organizations powering the good in our community and around the globe. I'm your host, Andrew Bartolotta, and you know, there are some basic necessities that many of us never think twice about. Food, clean water, clothing, and if you're a parent, diapers. But for thousands of families across the Mid-South, diapers are an expense that simply are not covered by programs like SNAP or WIC, leaving parents to make impossible choices between keeping the lights on, buying groceries, or keeping their baby clean and healthy. And that's where organizations like Sweet Cheeks Diaper Ministry steps in. Since its founding, they've distributed millions of diapers, restoring dignity to families, and have rallied our community to meet one of its most overlooked needs. And today at the helm, we're joined by their founder and executive director, Corey Smith, to talk about diaper insecurity, the incredible impact Sweet Cheeks is making, and how every one of us can become part of the solution. Corey, thank you so much for coming on the show.
15: Thank you for having me.
14: For listeners who may be hearing about Sweet Cheeks for the very first time, tell us about the story behind it all.
15: I started Sweet Cheeks Diaper Ministry in 2014 after experiencing a rough pregnancy, which in turn led to me being laid off from my job. And so during that time, I had friends and family asking me, you know, what is it that you need? You know, we have you. There's all these places in the city that you can go to for help if you need it. And the one thing that I needed that none of the agencies or organizations that I went to offered were diapers. So I was blessed that I had a community and a family and friends who were there for me when I needed it. But once I, you know, start working, it just kept like gnawing at me. Like, how is it that in a city, you know, like Memphis, and 2011, that there was not one organization that I could go to receive diapers. So once I started back working, I started doing like little diaper drives, like once a year. And I would donate those diapers to those same places that I went to for help. And what started out as once a year, then it was twice a year. Then it was people calling monthly, like, you know, hey, do you have any more diapers or do you think you can get any more diapers? We have more families coming in requesting. And so in 2018, we officially became a 501c3 organization and fully formed our diaper ministry here in Memphis, Tennessee.
14: You are one of my favorite Memphis nonprofit superheroes because you see a problem, you've experienced it firsthand, you see the problem, you see how the community can come together and help others in need. And then you create an organization that is doing that. And like I said in the beginning, you've now been able to provide millions of diapers to those in need. And the statistics surrounding diaper need are very eye-opening. We recently, during our summer of service, had a nonprofit tour in your space. And one thing that I think all of us that attended really began to understand is that it's easy to overlook if you do not have a baby in your life currently. The price of diapers are not the same as they were 30 years ago. The price of formula, I mean, clearly everything on the shelves has gone bonkers when it comes to the price, but also the need is bigger than ever. What are some of the realities that families are facing in Memphis right now?
15: The reality is, you know, I like to say life has been lifing. So we have families who may not in their past needed our services, but due to circumstances that were out of their control, such as loss of a job, decrease in income. You know, we watch the news all the time. There's companies, it seems like every week, that are closing down, that are laying off. And just things happen that's out of their control. And so now those families are turning to us for help. We also had families who, with our governor who ended his diaper program that was statewide. So those families who are also getting diapers through their insurance are now no longer able to get diapers through their insurance. So they are now coming back to us for support. So it's just different scenarios that families are facing. And we're just there to meet them head on without judgment.
14: Yes, I think without judgment. And also, you're talking about how diapers are really about the dignity. To dive a little deeper and talk about why something so simple as diapers can have such a profound impact for so many families across our area.
15: Yes. So I love to say it's more than just a diaper, because diapers allow families to go to work. They allow families to go to school. They allow families to stay healthy. Without clean diapers, babies are more likely to get diaper rash, urinary tract infections. There are studies show that babies who have those symptoms are often more times abused by their parents out of frustration. So it's just a cycle of poverty that we're trying to eliminate. So without diapers, there's no work. There's no school. The baby is unhealthy. The family is unhappy. And

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1: With us, and, you know, she let us know, like, she was able to focus on getting healthier, getting better, because she wasn't having to worry about how she's going to get formula or diapers, you know, for her child. She could just focus on getting healthy. And we have stories like that all the time. A lot of our volunteers that come started out as a family who needed help.
2: And it takes an incredible amount of volunteers, nonprofit partners, yes, to do this work. Dive into that for us.
1: Yes. So we have monthly hundreds of volunteers, from high school students to college students to corporate volunteers who like to do team building. And none of what we do, we could do without our volunteers. They come in every week, 3 to 4 days a week, processing shipments, unloading pallets. Anybody who has done diaper drive for us, our volunteers are there inventorying and then wrapping our diapers for our monthly distribution. And then on our monthly distribution, we can have up to 30 volunteers or more that day serving hundreds of families. We typically have 200 to 300 families coming out once a month to get supplies. And that's where our volunteer, we rely heavily on our volunteers for support.
2: Absolutely. So dive even just a little bit deeper into what a typical distribution day looks like.
1: So yeah, so we're prepping for our distribution day all month. So from collecting diapers, purchasing diapers, and we're wrapping them. And then on our distribution day, we have, it's a drive-through style. So families, they line up. We have our volunteers, they go to their car. We have an intake form. They get their basic information and what size diapers they need, what kind of formula they need. So anything that we have available that day is up for grabs for families. And we spend a whole hour running to cars, getting their sizes, bagging them up, taking them to their cars, and drive off. We're in going on our 14th year, we're kind of like a well-oiled machine right now. But yeah, so families, they come, they don't have to get out their car. They can just stay in. We bring their supplies to them and they drive off.
2: Oh, I love that. And I also love how businesses are getting involved. Recently, I saw where the team at Hershey's Memphis didn't just hold a diaper drive, but they also collecting more than 7,000 items, which is crazy. But they also volunteered their time wrapping diapers, helping, you know, with distribution and whatnot. So talk about what it means when companies step up like that as well.
1: Yes, and we love that. And one of the ways companies know about us is through volunteers. So we had a volunteer who came with another organization. And then she's like, oh, I work at Hershey. I want to see if Hershey will come out and do it. And they came out, they did a diaper drive, they wrapped the diapers that they collected here at the warehouse, and then they came back and volunteered at a distribution because they wanted to see how their diapers, how the diapers they collected, and they wanted to go through the entire process of collecting and then getting them in the hands of families. We've had the Grizzlies Foundation come. We've had Junior League of Memphis. Oh, so many. We have college students from different cities. We've had college students from Boston University, Stony Brook University out of New York, who did their summer of service with us or their alternative spring break. And it's all just like word of mouth. Somebody came volunteer, had a great time, and took that back to their network. And then they brought their companies on.
2: So that's what I love about it, and how it just grows and amplifies not only the reach, but the advocacy. Because one thing is that, you know, it's hard as the founder to be able to be in so many rooms at once. And so not only obviously monetary donations, you know, sweat equity is in volunteering, but also just being that amplifier in the community to talk about why Sweet Cheeks needs to exist, how you can help. And for business leaders listening today, what would you say are some of the creative ways that their company can partner with Sweet Cheeks beyond even simply writing a check?
1: Yeah, so we love our corporate donors, but they can do a team building. So FedEx, what they did is we did a mobile setup at their location. So we brought the diapers, we brought the supplies.

0: guys, and they had their team come and do an on-site wrapping session. And then we brought those diapers back. They've also done a diaper drive at their location, and FedEx, they collected so many diapers that I could not get them in our truck. So they had to bring out one of their FedEx fleet trucks and fill it up and brought it to our warehouse. Like that diaper drive, it started from one department just doing a diaper drive, and then it ended up being the entire floor
1: Wow.
0: who got in on it. Like their lobby was filled with diapers. So we loved on those, or we can they do so they can purchase the diapers themselves and then have, so we call them like our warehouse champions. They purchase the diapers and then they come in and they wrap them, and those same diapers we give out at our distribution that same month.
1: Individual volunteers are super important too. You work with Volunteer Odyssey, which another incredible organization. I love the synergy between, as someone who is doing so much work at your organization to be able to have something like Volunteer Odyssey to help recruit, but also maintain the logistics around the volunteering, like having everything in one way and having a system and a hub for you to be able to find new volunteers as well, but also those existing volunteers to track their hours and whatnot. Talk about what kind of volunteer opportunities you've talked about, attending the distributions, wrapping volunteers. Talk a little bit more about some other opportunities available for individuals, families, churches, and such.
0: So we definitely love Volunteer Odyssey. When we started, it was just word of mouth. I would just post on Facebook, "Hey, anybody want to get some volunteer hours? Come help us." I met Volunteer Odyssey through Give Camp, which is another great organization in Memphis who helps out nonprofits. And we were both at Give Camp and we met, and she signed us up right there on the spot. And we've been using Volunteer Odyssey ever since. And people can sign up to, like I said, our weekly wrapping sessions. We do special like volunteer sessions where we have like a girls' night out wrapping session. We have movie night wrapping sessions where you come wrap and we'll like watch a movie, eat popcorn as we're wrapping diapers. So we try to make our volunteer sessions really fun so people will want to come back, and they also spread the word to get their friends to come.
1: So once again, where can people go to learn more about Sweet Cheeks Diaper Ministry, volunteer, donate, start their own diaper drive, and follow you on social media?
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1: 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Thank you so much for joining us on the City Current Show. 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
1: Welcome, everyone. We are the Geek Patrol, and our microphones don't have a stun setting. I'm Joe Thorderson, here with my buddy Brandon Olmstead. And Brandon, well, a couple things.
2: Yeah.
1: A little later, we're calling this, what, the Memphis Comic and Fantasy Convention Appreciation Society?
2: Yes, the MCFCAS.
1: Okay. Well, that's appropriate. Yeah,
2: yeah, I mean, AS, so, totally.
1: Okay.
2: Just need an extra S on there, and it'll be perfect.
1: Yeah, we're both getting those phone calls and emails. I know. It's October, so
2: it's really weird, and we'll get into it more. But I really want to kind of give these people a shout out.
1: Okay. Yeah, we should. I mean, I hope they're listening, so we'll do that.
2: If not, I will make them listen later.
1: All right. Now, Brandon, does this ruin all of our geek street credibility that we are unapologetic fans of the Great British Baking Show? I don't apologize.
2: No.
1: I don't know if this is the right platform, but, you know.
2: You know, I'm going to say it this. When it comes down to it, baking is an art. Is geeky. Baking is also chemistry. And chemistry is really geeky.
1: Yeah, and nothing's more geeky than eating fattening food, right?
2: Well, we do that a lot. Tastes good. I don't think that's inherently us. I think everybody else does that too.
1: Yeah.
2: Except for them fit folks, but I don't get along with them very well because they tell me not to eat my cake.
1: Okay. Well, so, but Brandon, this is an interesting dynamic this year because you're doing some. Okay, let's just put it out there. You typically wait till the whole season is posted and then you watch it all at once. Well, I don't. My wife and I watch it week to week, and we're basically having a completely different experience.
2: Normally. So. But this year I have decided to go ahead and do the weekly because Channel 4 over in in England is doing a secondary show called The Great British Bake Off Second Helpings.
1: So what is that?
2: It's kind of like Our geek audience will understand this. It's kind of like Talking Dead to The Walking Dead. It is a wrap-up panel show hosted by John Richardson and Judy Love, two British comedians that I literally adore. So I was like, all right, I got to give this a chance. But I can't watch that show in a binge style.
1: Right.
2: So I kind of have to watch the episode and then watch that because if I don't watch the episode, I get spoiled.
1: Okay. All right. Well,
2: like in the latest episode, they talk to the person who got, who left the tent.
1: Oh, okay. Well, we probably shouldn't give spoilers, but yeah, that person had a very dynamic personality. Just say.
2: Yeah, that's a nice way to say it. But yeah. So I'm doing it weekly now. And I don't like it.
1: Wait, what do you mean you don't like it?
2: Well, it's because I have to now wait, and I'm not used to having to wait. And I have to learn patience again, Joe. And it's not working out for me well.
1: Yeah, you're not one of you're the epitome of the whole low attention, not low attention, but the I need it now.
2: Well, I'm more
1: society.
2: I'm more along the lines of the. Give me something that I can sit down for 12 and a half hours and not move. And it's more because, and I've got this, and anybody who knows me in the really real world can attest. I have this, it's a form of OCD.
1: Yeah.
2: Where when I find something that I love, I have to know everything about it.
1: Oh, yeah. You do the deep dive.
2: When Rent came out, 112 years ago, I mean, I've got the production book from Broadway. I've got the original soundtrack. I've got later on the movie soundtrack because Rent was one of the shows that I actually got a chance to see.
1: Yeah.
2: And it's just like all of a sudden I'm like, I love this. I must know everything.
1: Well, okay. Now let's circle back though. When you watch the Great British Baking Show, and folks, I mean, I'm assuming most people know what the show is. It's out there on Netflix. I guess you can watch it overseas months before we get to see it, but whatever. It usually comes out around the beginning of September.
2: Except it's...
1: I should say the end of September. So,
2: right. Yeah.
1: But it's a great show. And I mean, it shouldn't... I don't know why it's such a great show, but it's like... There's many things they do on it that are just appealing and enjoyable. And it, I mean, for one thing, it's just good. It's a nice competition. This is the way I wish all competitions were. Good sportsmanship.
2: It gives you that feeling of a reality competition show without all of the scandalized parts of, you know, competition reality shows.
1: Yeah, and all the contrived stuff, all the bogus, you know, the stupid drama. This is actually, you know, you almost could say in place of that, it's not only just that they don't have that. In place of that, they have good sportsmanship. They have people helping the other team, like when they're maybe far behind or something.
2: And this is something that you actually see in competition baking shows a lot, is that these competitors, especially on this show, and I mean, they may have been the ones who kind of set the mold for everybody else, they kind of become like this little family unit.
1: Right.
2: And that's one of the other things I love about this show, is that at the end, when you found out who wins and everything, they don't get some giant check. They get a cake plate.
1: Right. This is purely bragging rights.
2: But then they show you what's gone on since the show was filmed with these, you know, competitors. And you see where they go on vacation together, and they meet up with each other outside of it, and, you know, and just what they do afterwards. And it's like, okay, so these guys didn't hate each other. Because, come on, you watch something like Big Brother or Survivor, these people don't like each other at the end of it.
1: Right, yeah. Well, and also this one, I would say in terms of, you know how like a good book or a good movie or anything, they flesh the characters out. So you feel like you know every character. Like even Harry Potter, little incidental characters, I feel like I know that character. That's how this show is. Every competitor, you know their story.
2: A week or so back, we talked about how you know the Asian culture adopts to art.
1: Right.
2: There is something about British television and, you know, especially shows like this, or the panel shows, or even Countdown, which is probably the most boring show in the world, but I can watch it for hours.
1: Yeah.
2: Is that there's just something about it that inherently, even at its raunchiest, is wholesome.
1: Yeah. It's okay. Okay. So even at its raunchiest, it's wholesome. Okay. All right. But, Brandon, I do want to, I think this is worthy of some sort of a discussion when we come back. I do want to explore the idea of binge watching versus pacing it out.
2: Okay.

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11: How unbelievable is it that in this country, we have to stop ourselves from eating? 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How disgusting are we? 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And on this side, cats eating appetizers. Fluffy, don't fill up on the salmon. 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
12: 98.1. cool start today. However, we are warming up with the return of westerly and southwesterly winds. We get into the upper 80s today and low 90s through the first half of the work week. Cooler temperatures to arrive next weekend. I'm WRG's meteorologist, Lindsay Gaffney.
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3: And welcome back to Geek Tank Radio, everybody. I'm Joe Thorderson here with my buddy Brandon Olmstead. And if you're just tuning in, we're talking about the Great British Baking Show because we're in the thick of things. We're on, I think yesterday was season whatever, episode 3.
4: Right.
3: But it's interesting because you and I for historically have watched the show differently.
4: Right.
3: I was the second that show comes out, my wife and I are watching it on Friday night, you know, and yeah. You usually, your typical fashion is to wait till all the episodes are done and then you binge watch it. So yeah. Question number one, Brandon,
4: Okay. Because
3: this year you're doing
4: doing the weekly.
3: Okay. Do you watch this with your wife?
4: Amy is there when I watch it, and she can get into it. But one of the things is she has to find her character.
3: Okay, she has to root for somebody.
4: She finds someone that she actually wants to see succeed.
3: Okay,
4: we've kind of giggled about Tom this season because he looks like a mix between Paul Hollywood and Draco Malfoy.
3: The hairstylist guy that because somebody's
4: the one who got Star Baker, even though his showstopper didn't get finished.
3: Right, that's what I couldn't figure out. But anyway, my son thinks he looks like David Bowie a little bit.
4: A little bit.
3: But very dramatic guy. Like he's just hot. Okay, but here's what I was going to get at because I don't know how you watch it, but if we're watching it, my wife and I, this one of the things I enjoy. This is one of those shows that we are both totally invested in. So like during the show. Here's the new challenge. Sometimes I'll pause it and I'm like, I think we got to keep an eye on this one, you know, Susie over there. She's doing some or whatever. Or what do you think is going to happen if they put too much rising agent in this? Or what do you think the drying time on this frosting is? You know, it's just, and I'm like, I couldn't care less about baking, but I've watched enough of the show where it's like, those things are actually pretty cool, but it's only part of the live experience,
4: right?
3: You know,
4: so. I think one of the things that's getting me, that gets me every time though, is the technical challenge.
3: Yeah,
4: this year, they're not even getting lists of ingredients. They're just getting shown something, or they taste something, or here's the drawing that we always show when we're showing you what somebody wants to do,
3: right?
4: And then you go, and it's like, oh, okay. And, in episode 2, the technical challenge was something that British kids grew up eating.
3: But
4: we've got a young lady from Portugal and we've got somebody who, you know, is like from South Africa and Nigeria. And they didn't grow up with these things. So
3: Right. The
4: first time they've ever had one is right then and there and that's, you get it. You had 4 of them. You eat them and you figure out how to make it.
3: Right.
4: Yeah. I would lose my proverbial.
3: but watching it week to week, you said you're getting frustrated because you got to keep waiting. Because we spend all week talking about it, though. That's what I like. We get like basically a week's worth of entertainment out of one episode.
4: Oh, see, we watch our television a little differently. It's like I work nights. And so I see what came out. You know, it's like I've got 14,000 different streaming services, so I can pretty much see anything. And then I tell Amy the next morning, all right, we've got a new this and a new this and a new this. And then, you know, when she gets home, you know, we do dinner and then we watch, you know, whatever it is till I have to get ready for work.
3: Yeah.
4: But this is one of the shows that I know she didn't want to get into it. But I mean, I've always been really good about making sure that I shove various shows in front of her that she's like, I don't want to watch this. And then by episode 4, she's like, all right, I'm into it. I just did that with Ted Lasso.
3: Yeah.
4: And she's still cussing me because, you know, yeah.
3: It's funny because I've been trying to do that too. There's a few shows I've been like, am I ever going to be able to get my wife to watch this? But see, I've built up great street credibility in terms of like, she would have never thought that she'd want to be watching Andor. Like Star Wars show, I don't care about. And that's like one of her favorite shows.
4: The one
3: too.
4: That got me with your wife was Penguin.
3: Oh,
4: Penguin. I did not expect her to want to watch that.
3: We both. And so she's like, so I think she'll trust my judgment, you know. It's not like when you told me to watch Terminator Genesis. Hey, you know, you ruined your street credibility.
4: No, so. No, that was purpose revenge on you and Laura.
3: Okay, this is a stupid observation, but I don't know. So we have a new judge this year. Her name's Nigella Lawson.
4: Nigella Lawson.
3: This woman strikes me as the epitome of a classy British. She knows all. She probably. If you went to her house, she has all of the, I don't know, she just seems like a very dignified woman, like just very likable, very dignified, really just a great judge. I'm really enjoying her. Have you noticed how she eats, though? Yeah. So here's a piece of cake, and she takes it, and Paul Hollywood's like picking at the frosting and checking out the textures.
4: She eats like an 8-year-old.
3: Not even class, just like... She's got food falling out of the side of her mouth. And I'm like, okay, this doesn't make sense.
4: She's on camera
3: doing this. So it's like,
4: I'm a big fan of Nigella Lawson, and I have been for a while. You should check out some of her other stuff because she gets downright sassy. She's
3: got personality.
4: She's a character. If you let her loose, she could even make Noel look normal.
3: Right. Well, that's what I'm wondering, though. It's like, so it's just an interesting. In other words, all the characters on the show have wheels within wheels, and they have multiple levels. And, you know, even Paul Hollywood, he tries to be all playing it cool and everything, but he's actually got, I've seen him being very charitable and very nice to certain contestants. And he always tries to give them clues, too.
4: Right.
3: In his own way. And then you see these people, it's like, okay, you know, he's helping you right here. Do you realize he's trying to get you to change direction?
4: Might be a little, you know, it's like, it may feel like it's coarse when the way he says it, but he's genuinely trying to get you to go in the opposite direction of where you're going because, I mean, the guy knows everything. He's the king of bread.
3: Right. Well, and it's like, because I think there was something on there before. He goes, now, are you sure that you're allowing enough time for the such and such to happen? And right there, that's a clue. It's like, if you watch the show, you should know this guy's warning you right now. So, but anyway, folks, we'll probably be reporting in because we're only on episode 3 anyway. Right. So we'll be reporting in on the Great British Baking Show. But when we come back, we're going to talk about the MCFC Appreciation Society.
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1: And welcome back to Geek Tank Radio, everybody. I'm Joe Thorderson here with my buddy Brandon Olmstead. And Brandon, there's no sense ignoring the elephant in the room. Anybody that knows you and I, and anybody that's, let's just be honest, has known about the Memphis Comic and Fantasy Convention since 2010 when right. we founded it, realizes that it's not happening this year for a variety of reasons.
2: It's like, I would hope that they realize that.
1: And I hope they realize it's not really by choice. It's basically, it's not because we don't want to do it. It's because the market is weird. We didn't, the attendance, there needs to be a reset in the convention community here in Memphis. And I don't have the money to just lose money and we have to be able to pay for this event. But we're hearing from people.
2: We're hearing from people. And that's the nicest way to put it, because these aren't people that are arguing or complaining or anything. These are people who are calling or sending emails or text messages or, somehow getting a hold of me through various social media I didn't even know I was on.
1: Right.
2: And it's like, hey, man, what's going on with MCFC this year? And then, you're like, well, we're not going to be able to put on the show this year. And, you hit them with one of the reasons, because there are several.
1: Yeah.
2: And, you get the, what I refer to as the MCFC Appreciation Society, where they start talking about how much they enjoyed our show and how much they, they hate the fact that we're not doing it this year. And are we coming back next year? Are we going to do something? How are we going to set this? What's going on? And it really does come down to the fact that I'm going to be honest. It's a bit of an ego stroke.
1: What do you mean?
2: All right, so sometimes when you think that it's like you worked on something for years, and it kind of becomes second nature. You almost kind of take it for granted, even though you're working to put it on, and you don't really realize just how much someone appreciates it until it's not happening.
1: Oh, that's a good point.
2: And it's like, but it does. It kind of like gives you this like almost this warmness in your chest that. Something you did, something that got to the point where it was so routine to do that you start to go, well, all right, this is kind of a slog this year, or oh my god, I haven't got enough people submitting programming yet, and how are we down to only six staff members? Because half of them moved to other parts of the country,
1: right?
2: And you start you lose a year. And you start hearing from people, and you start seeing how much they loved the show, how much they appreciated the show. There are people who who have come and sat with me at Cooper Young and talked with me for almost an hour and a half about why we need to bring the show back and what can they do to help.
1: Yeah.
2: And it's like, and yeah, I also want to complain a little bit about the fact that I was left unsupervised at Cooper Young. but I had
1: 100 degree temperatures.
2: I had a blast though.
1: Yeah.
2: Because I did get to hear from people who listen to the shows, whether it be us over here at 98.1 The Max, the guys over at The Roar, how much they love Jake.
1: Yeah.
2: And things like that, talk about stories where they first met Ditch. But the fact that I had so many people that I got to talk to at Cooper Young this year who wanted to talk about MCFC and what happened and why we're not doing it and are we bringing it back, and they want to talk about how much they used to enjoy doing Geek 101 with us, which we haven't been able to do really since COVID.
1: Yeah.
2: And it gives you this sense of community, this warm sense that you actually added something positive to it because of the way that they're talking to you about the show, which honestly, in my own opinion, became one of too many shows in the area at any given time.
1: Well, you can't have, we've said this, if you're new to the Memphis convention scene, folks, you should know that when we started the Memphis Comic and Fantasy Convention, for all intents and purposes, there was really only one other event like ours. It was Mid-South Con.
2: Right.
1: And that was it. And we were 5 months apart from them, so there was plenty of space to appreciate. Well, by 2025, I lost count. I want to say there was at least 10 or 11 events. Yeah. And you can't, that's really not sustainable. We don't have that kind of fan base out here.
2: And
1: that's almost getting ridiculous.
2: And the thing is that for the longest time, there were certain conventions we had, even up to the last year or two, where, you know, it's like, even if they were close to each other, they hit at a different audience.
1: Yeah.
2: So we really didn't, drain off of each other.
1: Right. You know? We kind of helped each other, actually, because, like with Anime Blues, they're the perfect example. They, you know, the anime kids are a unique crowd. And we've actually had times where, like, certain years, we've picked up a whole bunch of Anime Blues attendees because, like, we had, like, J. Michael Tatum as a guest. Or we tried to be inviting to them by having anime programming and things like that. Yeah. So, but...
2: Again, while I'm giving shout outs to people who have been for us, we have got to give a major shout out to the anime community here in the city because they bring an energy that is it's unseen with any of the other we all have our niches when it comes to the geek community here in Memphis, and I'm not saying anybody loves their niche any less than anybody else. But there's just something about the anime community that goes above and beyond the rest of us.
1: Oh, yeah. I mean, it's a great crowd. But here's the thing, Brandon. It's like, it's not all doom and gloom. The thing is, we were talking about it a couple of years ago, especially COVID. We thought COVID basically killed movies. We basically thought that the live theater experience of going to a movie and the communal nature of all that was basically over. And then, let's be honest, there were a lot of movies that were pretty lame. Marvel started putting out movies that were kind of duds.
2: The cookie-cutter, cinema.
1: But the thing is, I think you could make the case that it's coming back pretty strong. I mean, we had... You're going to a couple in a
2: it's
1: row.
2: Like, it's like
1: a,
2: it's like I've got... You know, we've chronicled my cinematic experience this year, and I'm fixing to do Street Fighter, and then Wildwood, and then... You know, I know I have something in November that spaced out of my brain right now.
1: I can't remember, but there's one in early November.
2: Is it the new Hunger Games? Yeah, it's Sunrise on the Reaping, but we also have Godzilla Minus Zero in November.
1: Oh, yes.
2: Yeah, I think that's the first week of November.
1: But the point being that just because we're not doing the Memphis Comic and Fantasy Convention this year doesn't mean that we're not scheming and planning for the future.
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13: You got a Yeti cooler? 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Yeti coolers? 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Coleman cooler, the same size, $30. I'm over at Buddy's house for a cookout this summer. He goes, hey man, you gotta get one of these Yeti coolers. Keeps the ice cold for 3 days. I said, we're on your deck right now. We are 15 feet away from your refrigerator. For $10, you could have bought an extension cord and brought your whole refrigerator right out here on the deck. We could be making ice right now. He goes, no, you need this. If you go on a boat overnight, you need to keep the ice cold overnight. I said, you don't own a boat. You have a kayak. That's the only boat you have. Where are you kayaking overnight? You need to keep the ice cold. If I'm going to spend $300 on a cooler, I want to put two beers in that at night, come down the next morning, open the lid, and have 32 beers in it. It's throwing beers. That's why they're so expensive, honey. It's like a Petri dish of coolers.
9: Where are my tequila lovers at, huh? You are wrong. You're wrong. You're incorrect. Tequila is the most disgusting, awful of all the hard alcohols. It should be illegal. It's poison. Here's why. Here's why I'm right. No other shot comes with chores. Right? You ever try and take a shot of tequila as soon as they give it to you? Oh, hey, whoa. Lick your hand first. What? Why would I do that? When have I ever been having a great time? Like, yeah, what could be better? Well, I know. Like some sort of alcoholic cat. So then you lick your hand, you're like, oh, my mouth tastes like wet hand. I didn't expect that this morning. They're like, now put salt on it and lick it. Ugh, gross. Okay, now I know what a saltier version of my wet hand tastes like. Now take the tequila. Oh, good, this will get rid of this terrible taste that I've created in my mouth. No, it did not. Now it's added a burning sensation. Quickly, put this fruit in your mouth. Oh, thank God, a fruit. Something to abate this pain. What is it? Is it a raspberry, a boysenberry, even a strawberry would do? No, it's a lime, the tartest fruit of all. A fruit so tart that unless you have scurvy, you would never put it in your mouth.
14: Danny.
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16: I think everybody has one alcohol that they just won't. And mine is tequila. No, not woo. Boo. And sometimes, boom, ow, blood. That's just, yep, never a happy ending when I drink tequila. Awful, awful. I firmly believe tequila's just made out of bruises. That there's just a South American factory somewhere where they're punching people in the arm and tequila squirts out, and they bottle it and try and sell it to stupid Americans. Like, this is a very good brand. It's called Two for Flinching, aka Dos para Flinching. I'm not buying that. That's fake Spanish. That's bogus Spanish. It's dubious Spanish is what that is.
17: Anything has the potential to become a DUI checkpoint if you crash your car into it. Don't drink and drive. That's what they say. They also say friends don't let friends drive drunk. Well, which one is it? Somebody's got to drive. I was leaving a party the other night, and this buddy of mine goes, "Hey, Ron, can you drive?" I was like, "I can drive. I can't get pulled over." Now, I'm not saying I've never driven drunk, because I've drank so much in my life, now on the back of my driver's license, there's a list of organs I need.
18: Cool start today. However, we are warming up with the return of westerly and southwesterly winds. We get into the upper 80s today and low 90s through the first half of the work week. Cooler temperatures to arrive next weekend. I'm WRG's meteorologist Lindsay Gaffney.

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3: And welcome back to Geek Tank Radio, everybody. I'm Joe Thorderson here with my buddy Brandon Olmstead. And Brandon, talk about burying the lead. I mean, we're thick in the middle of I'm missing up all my metaphors.
4: It's spooky season, man. It's spooky season.
3: We're in the middle of Halloween season, and we didn't even mention that. But you have your not beefs, but you have things that you're very particular about Halloween.
4: I know. It's like my birthday is October 1st.
3: Right.
4: And my favorite holiday is October 31st. So my whole month is just insane.
3: Yeah.
4: And that's the nice way of putting it. But I do. I get a little, I get a little testy, I guess is the right way to put it.
3: Yeah.
4: Because, you know, you talk about people, it's like, man, it's spooky season. Let's watch a bunch of horror movies. And you're like, all right, cool. And then they come at you and they've got things like, Texas Chainsaw Massacre and Friday the 13th. Two franchises I love, but I want to throttle people because they're not Halloween movies.
3: Okay. Now, is this nitpicking or what do you mean by that?
4: It may be. And it may just be because I'm an October baby and it's, you know, in Halloween and there is a... There's a feel that comes around during October. And, I mean, I know there's 100 people out there that will go, I celebrate Halloween every day. Shut up.
3: Yeah.
4: Shut up with your pretentious butt because you lose the special about something when you celebrate it every day.
3: Yeah.
4: But I celebrate Halloween all month long, and this is my villain arc, guys. I'm sorry. I'm not a good person when it comes to this. I want my Halloween to be, I want it dark. I want it kind of rainy. I want leaves on the ground.
3: Yeah.
4: I want pumpkins and I want decorations and I want kids running wild through the streets getting candy. And, you know, I want to see houses teepeed. I mean,

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1: And it takes place on Halloween. It can't be more Halloween-y, and it's interesting.
2: And here's
1: and
2: the thing.
1: And it's fun.
2: You remember what year it is?
1: What are you talking about?
2: What year it takes place.
1: Well, it takes place in 1977, which we know is your
2: birth year.
1: Well, but also so think like, of, you know, Star Wars and everything.
2: Right, right. Yeah, but that's sci-fi stuff.
1: Right. But it's a great great movie. It's folks, if you haven't seen it, too, it's stars one of our buddies, Dave Dasmalchian. He's the star of the movie. So
2: yeah, it's like, and yes, I still know that I got it. I'm technically in trouble with the rest of the Geek Patrol for taking my my press release question with him to see when he's coming back for our barbecue challenge.
1: Right,
2: because that's us.
1: But honestly, it's interesting because it's a newer movie. But I can't think of one that's more Halloween-y. It literally is taking place on Halloween. Yeah. It's got a little bit of gore in it, but it's honestly, you could watch it with maybe your 12 or 13-year old, don't you think?
2: I think so.
1: There's some swearing and stuff, but it's such an interesting movie, but it's also funny and fun and horrifying.
2: Right.
1: All at once. It's really interesting.
2: And the fact
1: that it goes fast.
2: You give it such praise, and you're not a horror guy at all.
1: No. And in fact, some movies, I will say, I don't see these as Halloween movies, and I don't even know if they're considered horror. But there are some M. Night Shyamalan movies that I really love, like The Village and Signs and things like that. And because there's heart, like this, that movie has some heart to it.
2: And see, we've talked about it before. That's one of those things that's missing from a lot of modern day movies is heart. So when you find a movie that genuinely has heart, you just kind of like latch onto it.
1: Right.
2: And that's one of them.
1: But what is your criteria? Because it sounds like you're very selective in assigning something as a horror movie.
2: Well, not a horror movie, but a Halloween
1: movie. I mean, a Halloween movie.
2: A Halloween movie needs to take... It's kind of like my thing, you know, when it comes to Christmas movies. I don't need the, you know, the... It has to be this. But I like the fact... I want it to take place in October. I want it to, you know, have that nice fall vibe. You kind of dreary. Little bit
1: overcast.
2: You know, I want the oranges and the browns.
1: Right.
2: Yeah. I don't want. It's like, you know, you don't get that in the Nightmare on Elm Street movies. You don't get that in Texas Chainsaw. I mean, you get the browns in Texas Chainsaw Massacre, but you don't get so much of the oranges. And you know, with Friday the 13th, it's camp. It's summer camp.
1: Yeah.
2: But you know, one of the things that they've always done really well with the Halloween movies themselves, the Halloween franchise, is they keep that fall vibe.
1: Mm-hmm.
2: You've never even the most polished Halloween movie, you know, it's you can feel October when you see the trailer. You don't even need the thing that tells you that it's a Halloween movie.
1: Yeah. You know what's interesting, because we've talked about what a special month October is. I really do think it's my favorite month of the year. I think my whole life it probably has been. And you know how we've talked about in the past how the veil thins,
2: right?
1: Okay, well, somebody might hear that and go, what do you mean by that? Well, it's interesting because I even told my wife, I said, you know, it feels like the veil thins in October. She knew exactly what I meant, even though it's a metaphor and whatever. It just seems like whatever this separation between Earth and the spirit realm or whatever,
2: it's closer
1: during October.
2: And you can feel it in the air.
1: Everybody feels it.
2: And you know, there's a lot of people who go, well, I don't feel it. That's just the devil's. No. That is the moment where we get, and it's like, as we're coming up to it, you know, we've got the Day of the Dead, we've got All Saints Day, we've got all this stuff at the end of Harvest.
1: Right.
2: It's just, there is something about it where you feel otherworldly.
1: Yeah, actually feel more alive in a way, because I don't know. And it could be a simple thing that, okay, the leaves change and there's a crispness in the air. There's something in Halloween lends itself. But I don't think that stuff's accidental. I think we have these things for a reason.
2: And it genuinely kicks off because between the beginning of October and the end of February.
1: Right.
2: Yeah.
1: Anyway. All right. Well, fear not, folks. We'll be reporting in on as we get closer to Halloween, but not today because the show's over. So until next week, we are the Geek Patrol, and I am Joe Thorderson.
2: And I am Brandon Olmstead, hoping your October is amazing.
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WXMX, Millington, Memphis. A Cumulus station. Over 25 years and still going strong. Would you believe it? The Blues Brunch with Rob Morrison.

It's a double shot edition on the Blues Brunch this episode. Starting it off, it's a double shot of Etta James, and it's all brought to you by the University of Memphis, home of the Tigers. Don't forget, we're going to be giving away some tickets to Buddy Guy. He's going to be appearing at the soundstage at Graceland on the 29th. And when I tell you to text, be ready to text. That'll get you entered into a drawing for a pair of tickets. And we want to congratulate Daniel Childers. He was last Sunday's winner. He's going to see Buddy Guy October 29th at Graceland for free. Here's a double shot of Ray Charles on the Blues Brunch.

You only live but once, and when you're dead, you're done. You better let the good time roll, baby. Well, let's get it on, mama. And I don't care if you're old. Get yourself together, let the good time roll. Don't sit there mumbling, talking trash. If you wanna have a ball,

That's California Honey Drops from a couple of years ago in Soul Tub. Here's their brand new one. It's Song of You, and it's great. You heard it first right here on the Blues Brunch.

That's one of the best guitar players ever. Certainly one of the best guitar players out of Texas. Anson Funderburg doing the backstroke. Here he is with Anson Funderburg and the Rockets, the late Sam Meyer. Which Way Is Texas was the album, and this track, it's Ramblin' Woman. Turn it up, because you're going to like it.

0: It's a double shot edition on the Blues Brunch, and it's always brought to you by the University of Memphis, home of the Tigers. Be ready to text when I tell you to text. You could score a pair of Buddy Guy tickets. He's going to be at concert at the Soundstage in Graceland on the 29th. And we had a winner last week. What's his name? Hold on a second, man. I got to get my stuff. Congratulations going out to Daniel Childers. He scored the tickets from last Sunday, and it could be you this Sunday. Coming up, more good stuff. A double shot of some headhunters next.
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12: My name is Andrew Norelli. I'm half Italian, half Norwegian. Italian people get very excited when I say that. Italian people love Italianness. See? They love it. They always come up to me after the show. You Italian? Where are you from? Where are you from? Rome, Venice, Sicily? Who? Your mother? Your father? Hey, oh, hey. They make Italian noises. Hey. You ever been there? You should go right now. It's not terribly diverse in this part of town, and I like diversity. I like meeting people from other countries. I always try to learn something in somebody else's language. That's what I do. I met a guy recently from Bulgaria. This is a true story. And I asked him, I said, how do I say in your language, I'm having fun? And I swear to God, he looked me right in the face and he goes, we don't have a word for that. was like, that's okay, because what you gave me right there was much more valuable.
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14: My family took me to a water park. The first ride we went on was the giant slide. It's like 20 stories high. And I'm looking for the elevator. There's no elevator. How do you get up there? It's $35 to get in. You should carry my ass up there. How do you get up? I'm in flip-flops and a Speedo, and I'm walking up a mountain. Let's not visualize. Just let's move on, shall we? I'm walking up this thing, and I'm a little bit afraid of heights, and I'm halfway up. I'm going, Ricola. Heidi went by with her grandfather. I don't know how high we went. To the top of the slide. Was it a slide? Nay, nay. Because I did not slide. At no point did my butt touch slide. You reach around and you're not touching slide. That's a free fall. I was not issued a parachute. And I hit the water. Oh, God. Those people shouldn't have been there. Where's my baby? Where's my baby?
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16: A nice cool start today. However, we are warming up with the return of westerly and southwesterly winds. We get into the upper 80s today and low 90s through the first half of the work week. Cooler temperatures to arrive next weekend. I'm WRG's meteorologist, Lindsay Gaffney.
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17: 3 decades of the Blues Brunch, and we've never changed his

That's the Kentucky Headhunters from their album Meet Me in Bluesland and Shuffling Back to Texas. Here's another Headhunters. It's the Texas Hunters and their latest single, Big Shot. You heard it right here on the Blues.

In the middle of a double shot of Billy F. Gibbons. Yeah, that's the ZZ Top guy. Yeah, same guy. And now's your first chance to get registered and maybe win tickets to see Buddy Guy October 29th on the soundstage at Graceland. Text keyword Buddy, very simple, to 901-230-9898. 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Keyword Buddy. And if you text right now, we'll get you registered for a pair of tickets for that concert to see Buddy Guy. Here's another one from Billy Gibbons on the Blues Brunch.

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1: That's a double shot of Van Morrison on the Blues Brunch. That one with Junior Wells. And you can get the complete playlist of today's episode at facebook.com/thebluesbrunch. Like the page while you're there, because we keep you posted of pretty cool stuff. Coming up, more double shots, including Eddie Ninevolt's latest and Danielle Nicole's latest. 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
2: 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You know, this might be the best thing that's ever happened to you. And if it is, wow, you need to get out more. Rob, I'd give you his last name, but he owes me money. The Blues Brunch.

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0: We are in the middle of a double shot of Joanna Connor. 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
17: A nice cool start today. However, we are warming up with the return of westerly and southwesterly winds. We get into the upper 80s today and low 90s for the first half of the work week. Cooler temperatures to arrive next weekend. I'm WRG's meteorologist, Lindsay Gaffney.
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30: My family took me to a water park. The first ride we went on was the giant slide. It's like 20 stories high, and I'm looking for the elevator. There's no elevator. How do you get up there? It's $35 to get in. You should carry my ass up there. How do you get up? I'm in flip-flops and a Speedo, and I'm walking up a mountain. Let's not visualize, just let's move on, shall we? I'm walking up this thing, and I'm a little bit afraid of heights, and I'm halfway up, I'm going, Ricola! Heidi went by with her grandfather. I don't know how high we went. I got to the top of the slide. Was it a slide? Nay-nay. Because I did not slide. At no point did my butt touch slide. You reach around, and you're not touching slide. That's a free fall. Was not issued a parachute. And I hit the water. Oh God. Those people shouldn't have been there. I pop out of the water, I hear, where's my baby? 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
31: Ain't no artificial intelligence here. Or respect for ourselves. So we don't have that either. Just good music. That we've got. Rob Morrison's Blues Brunch.

kids hang out. And the not-so-cool kids. And the kids who want to be cool. And the kids who know the cool kids but don't really hang out with them because they're kind of trouble, if you know what I mean. And the kids who think the cool kids are idiots because, well, you know, cool kids sometimes are idiots.

Finishing up a double shot of Larry McRae on the Blues Brunch from his latest album, Heartbreak City. Here's a double shot of Wendy Moten. She's helping out Blues Traveler on this track. It's on the Blues Brunch.

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Randy Moten helping out Buddy Guy on that one, finishing up a double shot of her. And as you know, what Buddy Guy is going to be in concert on the soundstage at Graceland coming up on October 29th, and we've got tickets we're giving away. Congratulations again going out to Daniel Childers. He was last Sunday's ticket winner for Buddy Guy Concerts, and now your chance to win tickets is now. Text keyword Buddy and your name to the text line. It's 901-230-9898. That's 901-230-9898. Keyword Buddy, and get entered for the Buddy Guy October 29th concert. Here's a double shot of Taj Mahal on the Blues Brunch on 98.1 The Max.

0: Finishing up a double shot of Taj Mahal, that one from Tajmo, the first album they put out, one of two. And before that, the Grammy Award-winning album, Senor Blues, and the title track on the Blues Brunch. Coming up, we've got a double shot of Piper and the Hard Times. Stick around. Should be pretty good.
1: The next big set of commercial-free music starts now. Aren't you happy? You look happy. Oh, that's your constipated face. The Blues Brunch with Rob Moore.

That's the debut release from a guy by the name of Jovan Webb, and it's produced by none other than Tom Hambridge, which is a Grammy Award-winning producer. 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Good luck. Here's another one. It's Every Time I Roll the Dice, Jovan Webb.

0: Thanks for all the texts for the Buddy Guy concert. We'll announce this week's winner next Sunday, and it could be you. Coming up, we've got a double shot of the proven ones right here on the Blues Brunch on the Max.
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1: Now, I've never drank or done any drugs in my life. After the accident, it's changed slightly. You can't get marijuana in Idaho. Well, you can, but I don't know the guy. And, but in Los Angeles, you just put it into Google Maps. So, like a couple of desperado bank robbers on the run, my mom and I roll up to this dispensary. I'm all banged up. I go, Mom, you do the talking. My son was hit by a bus. We're wondering if you might have something to help him take the edge off. The energy that I felt from the other side of that counter, I can only describe to you as pure elation. I mean, this... I believe that this woman felt her life's calling was being fulfilled in that moment. I went home with enough marijuana to become the guy that you call.
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3: A nice cool start today. However, we are warming up with the return of westerly and southwesterly winds. We get into the upper 80s today and low 90s through the first half of the work week. Cooler temperatures to arrive next weekend. I'm WRG's meteorologist, Lindsay Gaffney.
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4: You won't hear this good stuff anywhere else. The Blues Brunch. 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

0: There's a couple of short ones for you from the Derek Trucks Band. Well, I say Derek Trucks. We just listened to Shrimp and Grits from the album Revelator, which was from the Tedeschi Trucks Band. And before that, the title track to Already Free, it's the Derek Trucks Band. I've got time for a couple of more, and please check out today's playlist at facebook.com/thebluesbrunch. I'll get it posted here in about 20 minutes or so. Coming up, a double shot of J.P. Soares. Stick around.
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7: Now, I've never drank or done any drugs in my life. After the accident, it's changed slightly. You can't get marijuana in Idaho. Well, you can, but I don't know the guy. And, but in Los Angeles, you just put it into Google Maps. So, like a couple of desperado bank robbers on the run, my mom and I roll up to this dispensary. I'm all banged up. I go, Mom, you do the talking. My son was hit by a bus. We're wondering if you might have something to help him take the edge off. The energy that I felt from the other side of that counter, I can only describe to you as pure elation. I mean, this... I believe that this woman felt her life's calling was being fulfilled in that moment. I went home with enough marijuana to become the guy that you call.
8: You ever feel like you're such a fat, useless blob of cookie dough that you just start exercising randomly in the middle of some other activity? You know what I mean? You're online at the bank, all of a sudden, maybe this will help my ass. Went to the Cheesecake Factory for the first time. This is a company that knows what America wants, don't they? Oh, yeah. Let's put factory right in the title. Let these fat tubalards think they can come sit at the end of a conveyor belt and have cheesecakes rammed right down their throats. I like how the waiters are disgusted with our habits now. You notice at the end of the meal they ask, are you still working on that? Right? Not if you enjoyed yourself. You still working on shoveling that into your fat skull? Yeah, I'll get you a doggy bag. We both know you don't have a dog. And if you did, you'd eat it.
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13: Anything has the potential to become a DUI checkpoint if you crash your car into it. 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Well, which one is it? Somebody's got to drive. I was leaving a party the other night, and this buddy of mine goes, "Hey, Ron, can you drive?" I was like, "I can drive. I can't get pulled over." Now, I'm not saying I've never driven drunk, because I've drank so much in my life, now on the back of my driver's license, there's a list of organs I need.
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2: A nice cool start today. However, we are warming up with the return of westerly and southwesterly winds. We get into the upper 80s today and low 90s through the first half of

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6: Now, I've never drank or done any drugs in my life. After the accident, it's changed slightly. You can't get marijuana in Idaho. Well, you can, but I don't know the guy. And, but in Los Angeles, you just put it into Google Maps. So like a couple of desperado bank robbers on the run, my mom and I roll up to this dispensary. I'm all banged up. I go, Mom, you do the talking. My son was hit by a bus. We're wondering if you might have something to help him take the edge off. The energy that I felt from the other side of that counter, I can only describe to you as pure elation. I mean, this... I believe that this woman felt her life's calling was being fulfilled in that moment. I went home with enough marijuana to become the guy that you call.
1: Danny. Well, you told us a few years ago you wear the same underwear 3 days in a row.
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12: My name is Andrew Norelli. I'm half Italian, half Norwegian. Italian people get very excited when I say that. Italian people love Italianness. See? They love it. They always come up to me after the show. You Italian? Where are you from? Where are you from? Rome, Venice, Sicily? Who? Your mother? Your father? Hey, oh, hey. They make Italian noises. Hey.
13: You ever been there? You should go right now.
12: It's not terribly diverse in this part of town, and I like diversity. I like meeting people from other countries. I always try to learn something in somebody else's language. That's what I do. I met a guy recently from Bulgaria. This is a true story. And I asked him, I said, how do I say in your language, I'm having fun? And I swear to God, he looked me right in the face and he goes, we don't have word for that. And I was like, that's okay, because what you gave me right there was much more valuable.
14: How unbelievable is it that in this country, we have to stop ourselves from eating? It's unbelievable. It's so bad that I heard this commercial the other day. For all those moments that make every day great, Fancy Feast introduces Fancy Feast appetizers. Cats are eating appetizers, not snacks, appetizers. Wild Alaskan salmon, sea bass and shrimp. Oysters Rockefeller. These cats are eating better than half of the world. With their delicate palates, they'd be just as happy eating a rat in the basement. How disgusting are we? They should just put up a split screen, and on this side, people starving all over the world. And on this side, cats eating appetizers. Fluffy, don't fill up on the salmon. You have a steak coming, Fluffy.
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6: Where are my tequila lovers at, huh? You are wrong. You're wrong. You're incorrect. Tequila is the most disgusting, awful of all the hard alcohols. Should be illegal. It's poison. Here's why. Here's why I'm right. No other shot comes with chores. Right? You ever try and take a shot of tequila as soon as they give it to you? Whoa, hey, whoa. Lick your hand first. What? Why would I do that? When have I ever been having a great time? Like, yeah, what could be better? Well, I know. Like some sort of alcoholic cat. So then you lick your hand, you're like, oh, my mouth tastes like wet hand. I didn't expect that this morning. They're like, now put salt on it and lick it. Ugh, gross. Okay, now I know what a saltier version of my wet hand tastes like. Now take the tequila. Oh, good, this will get rid of this terrible taste that I've created in my mouth. No, it did not. Now it's added a burning sensation. Quickly, put this fruit in your mouth. Oh, thank God, a fruit. Something to abate this pain. What is it? Is it a raspberry, a boysenberry? Even a strawberry would do. No, it's a lime, the tartest fruit of all. A fruit so tart that unless you have scurvy, you would never put it in your mouth.
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6: I think everybody has one alcohol that they just won't. And mine is tequila. No, not woo. Boo. And sometimes, ow, blood. That's just, yep. Never a happy ending when I drink tequila. Awful. Awful. I firmly believe tequila is just made out of bruises. That there's just a South American factory somewhere where they're punching people in the arm and tequila squirts out. And they bottle it and try and sell it to stupid Americans. Like, this is a very good brand. It's called Two for Flinching. AKA Dos para Flinching. I'm not buying that. That's fake Spanish. That's bogus Spanish. Dubious Spanish is what that is.
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9: A nice cool start today. However, we are warming up with the return of westerly and southwesterly winds. We get into the upper 80s today and low 90s through the first half of the work week. Cooler temperatures to arrive next weekend. I'm WRG's meteorologist, Lindsay Gaffney.
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17: I think everybody has one alcohol that they just won't. And mine is tequila. No, not woo. Boo. And sometimes, ow, blood. That's just, yep, never a happy ending when I drink tequila. Awful, awful. I firmly believe tequila's just made out of bruises. That there's just a South American factory somewhere where they're punching people in the arm and tequila squirts out, and they bottle it and try and sell it to stupid Americans. Like, this is a very good brand. It's called Two for Flinching. A.K.A. Dos para Flinching. I'm not buying that. That's fake Spanish. That's bogus Spanish. It's dubious Spanish is what that is.
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20: 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We are 15 feet away from your refrigerator. For $10, you could have bought an extension cord and brought your whole refrigerator right out here on the deck. We could be making ice right now. 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You have a kayak. That's the only boat you have. Where are you kayaking overnight? You need to keep the ice cold. If I'm going to spend $300 on a cooler, I want to put 2 beers in that at night, come down the next morning, open the lid, and have 32 beers in it. It's growing beers. That's why they're so expensive, honey. It's like a Petri dish of coolers.
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4: I bought my mom an Amazon Alexa. Anybody got one of these? I bought it for her because every day she gets up and has to walk down a hallway to get to the bathroom in the middle of the night. So I said, Mama, check this out. Alexa, turn on the light. Light turns on. I said, Alexa, turn off the light. Light turns off. She goes, that's amazing. And then we practiced that for 3 hours. 2 days later, she calls me up. She goes, that thing you bought me stopped working. I said, what thing? She goes, that thing that's supposed to turn my light on and off. I said, are you saying the phrase right? She goes, I'm saying it exactly how you told me. I said, are you saying? She goes, listen, I'll do it right now. Just listen. Amanda. I go, Mom, stop. Not Amanda, it's Alexa. I even wrote it down in 3 places, next to your bed, next to the machine, in the living room. She goes, maybe that's why it's not working. I go, no, that's exactly why it's not working. She goes, calm down, let me try it. Alexa, turn on the light. I'm on the phone waiting. I go, did it work? She goes, oh, I don't know. I'll let you know when I get home. I go, it doesn't work like that. It's not just in the air everywhere you go, you crazy person.
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10: A nice cool start today. However, we are warming up with the return of westerly and southwesterly winds. We get into the upper 80s today and low 90s through the first half of the work week. Cooler temperatures to arrive next weekend. I'm WRG's meteorologist, Lindsay Gaffney.
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2: 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Land Cruiser. 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Need something tough enough to handle the work week? 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Tacoma, Tundra, 4Runner, Land Cruiser, and Sequoia. Five brothers. One seriously good-looking starting five. Come meet the boys at Chuck Hutton Toyota. I've picked a five in Shelby Drive. Just don't blame me when you take one home.
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10: You ever feel like you're such a fat, useless blob of cookie dough that you just start exercising randomly in the middle of some other activity? You know what I mean? You're online at the bank, all of a sudden, maybe this will help my ass. Went to the Cheesecake Factory for the first time. This is a company that knows what America wants, don't they? Oh, yeah. Let's put factory right in the title. Let these fat tubalards think they can come sit at the end of a conveyor belt and have cheesecakes rammed right down their throats. I like how the waiters are disgusted with our habits now. You notice at the end of the meal they ask, are you still working on that? Right? Not if you enjoyed yourself. You still working on shoveling that into your fat skull? Yeah, I'll get you a doggy bag. We both know you don't have a dog. And if you did, you'd eat it.
11: I think everybody has one alcohol that they just won't... And mine is tequila. No, not woo. Boo. And sometimes, ow, blood. That's just, yep, never a happy ending when I drink tequila. Awful, awful. I firmly believe tequila's just made out of bruises. That there's just a South American factory somewhere where they're punching people in the arm and tequila squirts out, and they bottle it and try and sell it to stupid Americans. Like, this is a very good brand. It is called Two for Flinching, a.k.a. Dos para Flinching. I'm not buying that. That's fake Spanish. That's bogus Spanish. It's dubious Spanish is what that is.
12: Where are my tequila lovers at, huh? Woo! You are wrong. You're wrong. You're incorrect. Tequila is the most disgusting, awful of all the hard alcohols. It should be illegal. It's poison. Here's why. Here's why I'm right. No other shot comes with chores. Right? You ever try and take a shot of tequila as soon as they give it to you? Whoa, hey, whoa. Lick your hand first. What? Why would I do that? When have I ever been having a great time? Like, yeah, what could be better? Well, I know. Like some sort of alcoholic cat. So then you lick your hand, you're like, oh, my mouth tastes like wet hand. I didn't expect that this morning. You're like, now put salt on it and lick it. Ugh, gross. Okay, now I know what a saltier version of my wet hand tastes like. Now take the tequila. Oh, good, this will get rid of this terrible taste that I've created in my mouth. No, it did not. Now it's added a burning sensation. Quickly, put this fruit in your mouth. Oh, thank God, a fruit. Something to abate this pain. What is it? Is it a raspberry, a boysenberry, even a strawberry would do? No, it's a lime, the tartest fruit of all. A fruit so tart that unless you have scurvy, you would never put it in your mouth.
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14: Anything has the potential to become a DUI checkpoint if you crash your car into it. Don't drink and drive. That's what they say. They also say friends don't let friends drive drunk. Well, which one is it? Somebody's got to drive. I was leaving a party the other night and this buddy of mine goes, "Hey, Ron, can you drive?" I was like, "I can drive. I can't get pulled over." Now, I'm not saying I've never driven drunk, because I've drank so much in my life, now on the back of my driver's license, there's a list of organs I need.
15: Cool start today. However, we are warming up with the return of westerly and southwesterly winds. We get into the upper 80s today and low 90s through the first half of the work week. Cooler temperatures to arrive next weekend. I'm WRG's meteorologist, Lindsay Gaffney.
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4: Now, I've never drank or done any drugs in my life. After the accident, it's changed slightly. You can't get marijuana in Idaho. Well, you can, but I don't know the guy. And, but in Los Angeles, you just put it into Google Maps. So, like a couple of desperado bank robbers on the run, my mom and I roll up to this dispensary. I'm all banged up. I go, Mom, you do the talking. My son was hit by a bus. We're wondering if you might have something to help him take the edge off. The energy that I felt from the other side of that counter, I can only describe to you as pure elation. I mean, this... I believe that this woman felt her life's calling was being fulfilled in that moment. I went home with enough marijuana to become the guy that you call.
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6: Cool start today. However, we are warming up with the return of westerly and southwesterly winds. We get into the upper 80s today and low 90s through the first half of the work week. Cooler temperatures to arrive next weekend. I'm WRG's meteorologist Lindsay Gaffney.
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11: Where are my tequila lovers at, huh? Woo! You are wrong. You're wrong. You're incorrect. Tequila is the most disgusting, awful of all the hard alcohols. It should be illegal. It's poison. Here's why. Here's why I'm right. No other shot comes with chores. Right, you ever try and take a shot of tequila as soon as they give it to you? Oh, hey, whoa, lick your hand first. What? Why would I do that? When have I ever been having a great time? Like, yeah, what could be better? Well, I know. Like some sort of alcoholic cat. So then you lick your hand, you're like, oh, my mouth tastes like wet hand. I didn't expect that this morning. Like, now put salt on it and lick it. Ugh, gross. Okay, now I know what a saltier version of my wet hand tastes like. Now take the tequila. Oh, good. This will get rid of this terrible taste that I've created in my mouth. No, it did not. Now it's added a burning sensation. Quickly, put this fruit in your mouth. Oh, thank God. A fruit. Something to abate this pain. What is it? Is it a raspberry, a boysenberry? Even a strawberry would do. No, it's a lime, the tartest fruit of all. A fruit so tart that unless you have scurvy, you would never put it in your mouth.
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15: A nice cool start today. However, we are warming up with the return of westerly and southwesterly winds. We get into the upper 80s today and low 90s through the first half of the work week. Cooler temperatures to arrive next weekend. I'm WRG's meteorologist, Lindsay Gaffney.

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11: I think everybody has one alcohol that they just won't. And mine is tequila. No, not woo. Boo. And sometimes, ow, blood. That's just, yep. Never a happy ending when I drink tequila. Awful. Awful. I firmly believe tequila's just made out of bruises. That there's just a South American factory somewhere where they're punching people in the arm and tequila squirts out. And they bottle it and try and sell it to stupid Americans. Like, this is a very good brand. It's called Two for Flinching. AKA Dos para Flinching. I'm not buying that. That's fake Spanish. That's bogus Spanish. Dubious Spanish is what that is.
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15: Cool start today. However, we are warming up with the return of westerly and southwesterly winds. We get into the upper 80s today and low 90s through the first half of the work week. Cooler temperatures to arrive next weekend. I'm WRG's meteorologist Lindsay Gaffney.
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11: Where are my tequila lovers at, huh? Woo! You are wrong. You're wrong. You're incorrect. Tequila is the most disgusting, awful of all the hard alcohols. It should be illegal. It's poison. Here's why. Here's why I'm right. No other shot comes with chores. Right, you ever try and take a shot of tequila as soon as they give it to you? Whoa, hey, whoa, lick your hand first. What, why would I do that? When have I ever been having a great time? Like, yeah, what could be better? Well, I know. Like some sort of alcoholic cat. So then you lick your hand, you're like, oh, my mouth tastes like wet hand. I didn't expect that this morning. They're like, now put salt on it and lick it. Ugh, gross. Okay, now I know what a saltier version of my wet hand tastes like. Now take the tequila. Oh, good, this will get rid of this terrible taste that I've created in my mouth. No, it did not. Now it's added a burning sensation. Quickly, put this fruit in your mouth. Oh, thank God, a fruit. Something to abate this pain. What is it? Is it a raspberry, a boysenberry, even a strawberry would do? No, it's a lime, the tartest fruit of all. A fruit so tart that unless you have scurvy, you would never put it in your mouth.
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12: NCAA,
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16: A nice cool start today. However, we are warming up with the return of westerly and southwesterly winds. We get into the upper 80s today and low 90s through the first half of the work week. Cooler temperatures to arrive next weekend. I'm WRG's meteorologist, Lindsay Gaffney.
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4: Where are my tequila lovers at, huh? Woo! You are wrong. You're wrong. You're incorrect. Tequila is the most disgusting, awful of all the hard alcohols. It should be illegal. It's poison. Here's why. Here's why I'm right. No other shot comes with chores. Right? You ever try and take a shot of tequila as soon as they give it to you? Whoa, hey, whoa. Lick your hand first. What? Why would I do that? When have I ever been having a great time? Like, yeah, what could be better? Well, I know. Like some sort of alcoholic cat. So then you lick your hand, you're like, oh, my mouth tastes like wet hand. I didn't expect that this morning. They're like, now put salt on it and lick it. Ugh, gross. Okay, now I know what a saltier version of my wet hand tastes like. Now take the tequila. Oh, good, this will get rid of this terrible taste that I've created in my mouth. No, it did not. Now it's added a burning sensation. Quickly, put this fruit in your mouth. Oh, thank God, a fruit. Something to abate this pain. What is it? Is it a raspberry, a boysenberry? Even a strawberry would do. No, it's a lime, the tartest fruit of all. A fruit so tart that unless you have scurvy, you would never put it in your mouth.
5: My family took me to a water park. The first ride we went on was the giant slide. It's like 20 stories high. And I'm looking for the elevator. There's no elevator. How you get up there? It's $35 to get in. You should carry my ass up there. How do you get up? I'm in flip-flops and a Speedo, and I'm walking up a mountain. Let's not visualize, just let's move on, shall we? I'm walking up this thing, and I'm a little bit afraid of heights, and I'm halfway up, I'm going, Ricola! Heidi went by with her grandfather. I don't know how high we went. To the top of the slide. Was it a slide? Nay, nay. I did not slide. At no point did my butt touch slide. You reach around and you're not touching slide. That's a free fall. I was not issued a parachute. And I hit the water.
6: Cool start today. However, we are warming up with the return of westerly and southwesterly winds. We get into the upper 80s today and low 90s through the first half of the work week. Cooler temperatures to arrive next weekend. I'm WRG's meteorologist Lindsay Gaffney.

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10: I bought my mom an Amazon Alexa. Anybody got one of these? I bought it for her because every day she gets up and has to walk down a hallway to get to the bathroom in the middle of the night. So I said, Mama, check this out. Alexa, turn on the light. Light turns on. I said, Alexa, turn off the light. Light turns off. She goes, that's amazing. And then we practiced that for 3 hours. 2 days later, she calls me up. She goes, that thing you bought me stopped working. I said, what thing? She goes, that thing that's supposed to turn my light on and off. I said, are you saying the phrase right? She goes, I'm saying it exactly how you told me. I said, are you saying? She goes, listen, I'll do it right now. Just listen. Amanda. I go, Mom, stop. not Amanda, it's Alexa. I even wrote it down in three places, next to your bed, next to the machine, in the living room. She goes, maybe that's why it's not working. I go, no, that's exactly why it's not working. She goes, calm down, let me try it. Alexa, turn on the light. I'm on the phone waiting. I go, did it work? She goes, oh, I don't know. I'll let you know when I get home. I go, it doesn't work like that. It's not just in the air everywhere you go, you crazy person.

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9: Now, I've never drank or done any drugs in my life. After the accident, it's changed slightly. You can't get marijuana in Idaho. Well, you can, but I don't know the guy. And, But in Los Angeles, you just put it into Google Maps. So like a couple of desperado bank robbers on the run, my mom and I roll up to this dispensary. I'm all banged up. I go, Mom, you do the talking. My son was hit by a bus. We're wondering if you might have something to help him take the edge off. The energy that I felt from the other side of that counter, I can only describe to you as pure elation. I mean, this... I believe that this woman felt her life's calling was being fulfilled in that moment. I went home with enough marijuana to become the guy that you call.
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13: Where are my tequila lovers at, huh? Woo! You are wrong. You're wrong. You're incorrect. Tequila is the most disgusting, awful of all the hard alcohols. It should be illegal. It's poison. Here's why. Here's why I'm right. No other shot comes with chores. Right, you ever try and take a shot of tequila as soon as they give it to you? Whoa, lick your hand first. What? Why would I do that? When have I ever been having a great time? Like, yeah, what could be better? Well, I know. Like some sort of alcoholic cat. So then you lick your hand, you're like, oh, my mouth tastes like wet hand. I didn't expect that this morning. They're like, now put salt on it and lick it. Ugh, gross. Okay, now I know what a saltier version of my wet hand tastes like. Now take the tequila. Oh, good. This will get rid of this terrible taste that I've created in my mouth. No, it did not. Now it's added a burning sensation. Quickly, put this fruit in your mouth. Oh, thank God. A fruit. Something to abate this pain. What is it? Is it a raspberry, a boysenberry? Even a strawberry would do. No, it's a lime, the tartest fruit of all. A fruit so tart that unless you have scurvy, you would never put it in your mouth.

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4: I bought my mom an Amazon Alexa. Anybody got one of these? I bought it for her because every day she gets up and has to walk down a hallway to get to the bathroom in the middle of the night. So I said, Mama, check this out. Alexa, turn on the light. Light turns on. I said, Alexa, turn off the light. Light turns off. She goes, that's amazing. And then we practiced that for 3 hours. 2 days later, she calls me up. She goes, that thing you bought me stopped working. I said, what thing? She goes, that thing that's supposed to turn my light on and off. I said, are you saying the phrase right? She goes, I'm saying it exactly how you told me. I said, are you saying? She goes, listen, I'll do it right now. Just listen. Amanda. I go, Mom, stop. Not Amanda, it's Alexa. I even wrote it down in three places, next to your bed, next to the machine, in the living room. She goes, maybe that's why it's not working. I go, no, that's exactly why it's not working. She goes, calm down, let me try it. Alexa, turn on the light. I'm on the phone waiting. I go, did it work? She goes, oh, I don't know. I'll let you know when I get home. I go, it doesn't work like that. It's not just in the air everywhere you go, you crazy person.
5: Danny.
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1: I think everybody has one alcohol that they just won't. And mine is tequila. No, not woo. 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And sometimes, ow, blood. 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Awful, awful. I firmly believe tequila's just made out of bruises. That there's just a South American factory somewhere where they're punching people in the arm and tequila squirts out, and they bottle it and try and sell it to stupid Americans. Like, this is a very good brand. It is called Two for Flinching. AKA Dos para Flinching. I'm not buying that. That's fake Spanish. That's bogus Spanish. It's dubious Spanish is what that is.
0: Danny.
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5: 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Don't drink and drive. 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Now, on the back of my driver's license, there's a list of organs I need.

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11: Anything has the potential to become a DUI checkpoint if you crash your car into it. Don't drink and drive. That's what they say. They also say friends don't let friends drive drunk. Well, which one is it? Somebody's got to drive. I was leaving a party the other night, and this buddy of mine goes, "Hey, Ron, can you drive?" I was like, "I can drive. I can't get pulled over." Now, I'm not saying I've never driven drunk, because I've drank so much in my life, now on the back of my driver's license, there's a list of organs I need.
12: Where are my tequila lovers at, huh?
13: Woo!
12: You are wrong. You're wrong. You're incorrect. Tequila is the most disgusting, awful of all the hard alcohols. It should be illegal. It's poison. Here's why. Here's why I'm right. No other shot comes with chores. Right? You ever try and take a shot of tequila as soon as they give it to you? Oh, hey, whoa. Lick your hand first. What? Why would I do that? When have I ever been having a great time? Like, yeah, what could be better? Well, I know. Like some sort of alcoholic cat. So then you lick your hand, you're like, oh, my mouth tastes like wet hand. I didn't expect that this morning. They're like, now put salt on it and lick it. Ugh, gross. Okay, now I know what a saltier version of my wet hand tastes like. Now take the tequila. Oh, good, this will get rid of this terrible taste that I've created in my mouth. No! It did not. Now it's added a burning sensation. Quickly, put this fruit in your mouth. Oh, thank God. A fruit. Something to abate this pain. What is it? Is it a raspberry, a boysenberry? Even a strawberry would do. No, it's a lime, the tartest fruit of all. A fruit so tart that unless you have scurvy, you would never put it in your mouth.

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